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1: Excuse me while I hit the microphone. Sorry about that. Shane Hewitt and the Night Shift. I'm Shane Hewitt. I am in the village of Merrickville, just outside Ottawa. Ron O'Donnell's in Calgary, and David Hunter is in Toronto. What makes a good concert? I think that it can be a variety of things. It can be the company you keep.
2: Mm-hmm.
1: I think the vibe matters. I feel like the vibe matters. 71010 is the text line. I buy a lot of gummies, so no issues with the concert.
2: Having a concert at home, are you?
1: Apparently.
2: Did that a lot during the pandemic.
1: Andrea Bocelli under a full moon at his farm in Tuscany. Bucket list, lifelong dream, did not disappoint. That sounds nice.
2: That sounds amazing.
1: I like seeing Hawkwind in the mid-90s at the Hideaway in St. Catharines. Bar-type environment, cozy, where the band mingles with the crowd before and after. That's fun. What makes a good

0: Well, it is Good News Tuesday, and bring in always the weird robots in some fashion. Chris Abel is here. Real Chris Abel, K-R-I-S-A-B-E-L. .com, realchrisabel.com, and realchrisabel on the socials as well.
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0: Well, now you have a new domain. I'll buy it for
1: you.
0: There you go. So if you want to get in touch with Chris, there you go. Get in touch with him online. And the YouTube channel is super awesome too.
1: Yeah.
0: And, we'd like to talk about the tech and the nerdy things. You said Star Wars is king. Should we just get started there?
1: Yeah, it's not tech, but I've got an interesting angle on it. So there was big, shocking news in the world of auction houses this past week, in that, to the shock and surprise of everybody, a Star Wars bubblegum trading card. So from 1977, the Topps Luke Skywalker card sold for an astonishing $687,500.
0: Wow.
1: Now, there was no hint this was going to happen. Sometimes when auction houses put something up on the block, you know, they've seen it sell previously before. Other Star Wars cards have been selling for big. No. You know, they usually do not sell for hundreds of thousands of dollars. So out of the blue, for some reason, the Luke Skywalker, the first card in the series, has sold for over $687,500. Now, you're talking about good news. At first, this might have been good news for me, because I'm holding here my own version of the Luke Skywalker card. I have the card in my hands. Now, you would think, oh, gee, am I going to get $500,000 for this?

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4: Here's the forecast from the AM 800 Weather Center. Cloudy for this evening, but showers beginning late this evening and overnight. Risk of a thunderstorm. A west wind gusting up to 50 kilometers an hour after midnight. A low of 12 degrees. Cloudy tomorrow with a 40% chance of rain throughout the day. A west wind gusting up to 50 kilometers an hour. A high of 15 or 56 degrees Fahrenheit. Thursday, a mix of sun and cloud with a high of 17.
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0: time in 8 years. 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
2: Here's the forecast from the AM 800 Weather Center. Cloudy for this evening, but showers beginning late this evening and overnight. Risk of a thunderstorm. A west wind gusting up to 50 kilometers an hour after midnight. A low of 12 degrees. Cloudy tomorrow with a 40% chance of rain throughout the day. A west wind gusting up to 50 kilometers an hour. A high of 15 or 56 degrees Fahrenheit. Thursday, a mix of sun and cloud with a high of 17.
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1: 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Chris Geo with us from My Patriot Supply. Chris, there's no question people are uptight. Things are unpredictable, natural disasters, severe weather, situations with countries like North Korea. How do people cope with all this?
2: Well, George, you've got to keep your finger on the pulse. You've got to keep your ear to the ground and be completely aware of what's going on in the world. As you mentioned, we have upheaval in all parts of the world, including natural disasters that the mainstream media just really isn't touching upon. Just recently, we had over 100 unreported earthquakes, at least not on a mainstream media scale, but down in California. Things seem to be erupting all over the place.
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1: Shades of the Afterlife is hosted by Sandra Champlain, who's part of the Paranormal Podcast Network. It's an amazing podcast about the other side, and that's what we're going to talk with her about when we come back on Coast to Coast AM. No one wants to learn that their data has been part of a breach. Worse, scammers can take advantage of that panic by sending fake breach emails urging you to act quickly. 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
8: Here's the forecast from the AM 800 Weather Center. Rain expected in the early morning hours, but cloudy for the day with a 40% chance of showers. A west wind gusting up to 50 kilometers an hour. A high of 15 or 56 Fahrenheit. For tonight, cloudy with a small chance of rain. The wind continues with a low of 8 degrees. Tomorrow, a mix of sun and cloud with a high of 17. And Friday, heading into the long weekend, mainly sunny with a high of 21 or 70 Fahrenheit.
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2: Here's the forecast from the AM 800 Weather Center. Rain expected in the early morning hours, but cloudy for the day with a 40% chance of showers. A west wind gusting up to 50 kilometers an hour. A high of 15 or 56 Fahrenheit. For tonight, cloudy with a small chance of rain. The wind continues with a low of 8 degrees. Tomorrow, a mix of sun and cloud with a high of 17. And Friday, heading into the long weekend, mainly sunny with a high of 21 or 70 Fahrenheit.
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1: Well, this hour we'll take your calls with Sandra Champlain as we talk about Shades of the Afterlife. 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
8: Here's the forecast from the AM 800 Weather Center. Rain expected in the early morning hours, but cloudy for the day with a 40% chance of showers. A west wind gusting up to 50 kilometers an hour. A high of 15 or 56 Fahrenheit. For tonight, cloudy with a small chance of rain. The wind continues with a low of 8 degrees. Tomorrow, a mix of sun and cloud with a high of 17. And Friday, heading into the long weekend, mainly sunny with a high of 21 or 70 Fahrenheit.
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breezy, and it's almost as warm as it's going to get already, 15 or 59 for the high. Yesterday, we got up to 16. Tomorrow, make that tonight down to 7 or 45, and then tomorrow we'll clear up around afternoon, windy, 16 or 61. Victoria Day weekend, want to start on Friday, 21. Saturday, 27. Sunday, 26. Right now, we're sitting at 14, 57 Fahrenheit.

0: Get out your lighters. Little Bon Jovi going back. A little serenade from Dreamy John and the Boys from 1989. I'll be there for you, number one on this date. Get your lighter out. Throw it in the air. What do people do now? Cell phones?
1: Yeah.
0: Yeah.
1: The flashlight on their cell phone, which is kind of cringy, isn't it?
0: A little bit.
1: Like, I mean, it's just different, you know?
0: It's a good atmosphere, though.
1: Oh, absolutely.
0: Right? It creates a cool video.
1: It does.
0: I always find it funny, though, when people are recording, though, with their cell phones, like a concert they're at from row 200.
1: Yeah, but then they record, like, 45 minutes of it, and you're like, what are you going to do with that 45-minute
0: right.
1: video?
0: Right. Are you ever going to watch this again?
1: The whole 43 minutes of it.
0: Producer Steve says we need to ban cell phones at live shows.
1: Oh.
0: There are bands that have in the past. They said, no cell phones. You cannot bring your cell phone in.
1: Hot take.
0: Yeah.
1: I don't know how I feel about that.
0: Would you like to ban cell phones at concerts? 519-792-2559. How about sporting events, too? Any kind of live events? No cell phones. Okay, bye.
1: No, but,
2: so distracting.
1: Oh, but I you kind of want the memory. Like, I want a picture of the ice, or I want a picture, my friends and I. Woo! Concert!
3: Everything's computer.
0: Yeah.
1: I don't know. That's a tough one.
0: Okay, let All us right. know. 519-792-2559.
1: Okay, this next story, this is such a quirky story. So obviously a hamburger, that's a pretty staple meal in a lot of our households. But one local man, he hasn't picked up a burger in 43 years after a kind of weird experience. That was until earlier this month. I caught up with John Milson Jr. last night, and I asked him why he stopped eating hamburgers more than four decades ago.
4: Well, 43 years ago, I had a bad experience. I had a burger at a restaurant, and it had one of those bread ties in it, like the steel bread ties, you know, on the bags. And I'm not going to throw the place under the bus because it's a popular restaurant, and everybody deserves a second chance. So not really going to tell you where it happened, but it did happen, and I just had a hard time getting past that, you know.
1: Okay, so, and why did you have such a hard time getting past it? Like, you know, maybe for some people they'd go, oh, well, you know, it was a chance encounter, but for you, obviously, it really stuck with you.
4: Yeah, I don't know, just bad vibes, I guess. I mean, I'm one of those guys, you know, like I found a piece of hair or something in my food, I won't eat that food for a couple of years, and burgers, well, I guess it was 43 years.
1: And so at any point in those 43 years, like, were you tempted? You saw a friend with a burger. You went to a barbecue. Maybe you saw somebody walking down with Burger King or something. I don't know.
4: Yeah, lots of times, actually. One of the biggest ones I can remember over the years is like, going to Harvey's. And it always looks so fresh on their grills there. And, you know, watching them put all the condiments on there really gave me the urge to have it over the years, but I just never did. And then, you know, you go to parties and stuff, and there'd be hamburgers and hot dogs, and I'd always choose the hot dog. You know, it just, yeah, I always knew there would be a time, you know, and I guess it was 43 years later. So, yeah, pretty crazy story. But anyways, it was a great experience. My buddy gave me some venison burgers mixed with pork, and I barbecued it up, put some Swiss cheese on it, put some of that everything sauce on it, and it was amazing. I've been missing out. So,
1: okay, and you know what, for me, which is funny about this story, like, for your first burger in 43 years to be a venison burger, you know, like, a lot of people wouldn't eat that sort of burger.
4: Well, I love wild game, and I mean, venison is so close to beef, it's not even funny. So, and it's mixed with pork, so it's basically like a burger, you know. And over the years, I have had burger in like pasta.

0: you know, tacos, but I've never had an actual hamburger in 43 years. So,
1: okay. So now that you've gotten a little taste, you said you really enjoyed it. Are you thinking of expanding your horizons? Will you be ordering burgers from here on in?
0: Yeah, I'm not opposed to having burgers here and there. You know, I'm excited to try different things. Like this one, I just had Swiss cheese and that everything sauce on there. So my next one, maybe I'll have red onion and lettuce on it or something, you know. I'm not a big pickle guy. I'm not big on ketchup. For me, ketchup is for french fries and bacon sandwiches. Other than that, I'm not a ketchup guy. And relish, I'm not a big relish guy. Relish should be good for like tartar sauce, but that's about it. So, but I'm into all those other sauces, you know, the aiolis and the chipotles and stuff like that. So I'm mayonnaise, anything. I'm up to it. So we'll see what it brings.
1: Oh, John, I feel like your world is opening up because, I mean, there's so many amazing burgers across Windsor, Essex that it's like, I don't know, it's like a whole new world for you.
0: I know. And, you know, I was very tempted over the years to go to Mammo Burger and have one because I always, you know, everybody always rant and rave about Mammo Burger. And I was actually thinking that was going to be my first place to have it, but I'm not sure if they're, are they still open or, you know,
1: You know what? I actually think, let me look it up here. No, they are permanently closed. So you're going to have to find another location, another establishment.
0: Yeah, but I'm glad I did my first one at home, you know, just in case it didn't go the right way. You know, at least I was at the home setting and, if it came back up, nobody would have saw it, right?
1: So. Yeah. Okay, one more question for you. So you post this on social media. You know, you post yourself actually eating this burger on social media. And I see a bunch of people in the comments, like, having to chuckle about this. They think it's an incredible story. Did you think that you would get the interaction on this, perhaps, that you have?
0: Yeah, I don't know. I mean, I got a pretty big following on Facebook because I got a YouTube channel too called Big John Here. So, and it goes into my social media on Facebook too. So a lot of people watch all my videos. And I got more quirky videos than this, but yeah, I was surprised. I mean, I think it had 3,300 views or something on it and a lot of comments. So a lot of people just can't believe that I've gone 43 years without eating a hamburger.
1: I know, me neither. Well, you know what? Thank you so much for sharing this story with us. And
0: yeah, no problem.
1: You burger on. I'm excited for you.
0: Yeah, well, I appreciate it. And like I said, I'm definitely going to be eating burgers now. Not sure where my next one's going to be, but it's coming to a theater soon.
1: Okay. All right. Thank you so much for your time.
0: Yeah, thanks, Meg. You have a great day.
1: All right, that was John Milson Jr., and we're going to have to get him a good burger here in Windsor, Essex. What a quirky story, eh?
2: You should call your friends at the Goat, and we should get him, like, one of their burgers of his choice.
1: That's what I'm thinking. They should do, like, a little taste test for him.
2: Yeah. Get him back on the burger train.
1: Yeah. It gets you thinking, though, is there something that you have not been able to eat over the years?
2: Yeah, or something you tried once, and you're like, no, can't do it, or, you know, something happened. But we won't describe anything gross, but just, you know, try to get us in a nice way. Something happened to a meal and you're like, I will never eat that again. 519-792-2559.
1: All right, let's take a look at your traffic here. Ontario Street closed starting today between Arthur and Lawrence for a new pedestrian crossover. That goes until May 21st. Megan Deloria, what else do we have?
3: In the city, the eastbound lanes of Riverside Drive will be closed between Glengarry and Devonshire Road with a detour in place using Wyandotte. This closure will be in place until Friday at 5 p.m. Eastbound and westbound Wyandotte will be down to a single lane between Olette and McDougall. The intersection of Goyou will also be closed to southbound traffic. This work is ongoing until next week. Northbound Ojibwe Parkway has lane restrictions between G.N. Booth Drive and the Essex Terminal Railway tracks for concrete panel repairs. And University Avenue is closed to traffic between McKay and Wellington. This work will be ongoing until the end of the summer. Meanwhile, in the county, the intersection of County Road 42 and L'Esperance Road is still fully closed to traffic. And in Kingsville, water main work is still underway on County Road 20 between Heritage Road and McCain Side Road. Expect delays. From the AM 800 Traffic Center, I'm Megan Delorier.
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2: All right, gas prices this morning as you make your way into work. Not good news, up 3 cents. We're at above 190 now. Oh, my, 190.9 according to Gas Price Wizard, up 3 cents. Diesel's up 3 cents as well, 207.9. When we come back, we're going to get to our news poll question of the day. And have you ever rented one of these over the last 5 years? We'll get to that next on AM 800.
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2: Okay, so today it's balmy out there this morning, but it's not really going to warm up all that much today. Cloudy, 40% chance of rain, and a high of 15 or 57. Tonight down to 7 or 45. Tomorrow, clearing up near noon, and a high of 16 or 61. Right now, 14, 57 Fahrenheit. We'll get to our news poll in just a second. Right now, Amber's calling in. And Amber, you actually went to a hypnotist over a food.
9: Yeah, I got to thank Rick at Body and Mind. He used this, like, yellow highlighter to really make my eyes kind of lose focus. And we were able to really talk about an incident where I couldn't have guacamole and avocado for, like, 10 years. Mike and Meg, my heart got broken, and that'll stop you from having that green stuff. I was at a house
2: really?
9: Party.
2: Like, what did the breakup yeah. happen over a bowl of guac?
9: So, the house party was a lot of fun. I thought, I'm going to ask my crush out, and I figured, you know what? If I come downstairs again, everyone's going to know that this crush and I, we didn't work out.
2: Oh, no.
9: So, I was so devastated, and now I can have that avocado and toast, thanks to Rick. Yeah, he really just dives in, and you're almost in this sleep-like state, and he asks you these questions that make you think of the story differently.
2: Wow. Props to Rick the hypnotist.
1: Who was able to... Now she can eat guacamole.
2: That's crazy.
1: That is a very wild story.
2: Is there any worse than getting a hair in your food?
1: No.
18: Oh, that's terrible.
2: That's the worst. Let's talk about that.
19: Now, I was thinking the other day about hair, and that the weird thing about it is that people will touch other people's hair. You will actually kiss another human being right on the head. But if one of those hairs should somehow be able to get out of that skull and go off on its own, it is now the vilest, most disgusting thing that you can encounter.
2: That's so true. Oh, I'll kiss you right on the head.
18: Right.
2: But if one of those hairs ends up somewhere else, it's
18: life
2: disgusting.
18: Always goes back to Seinfeld.
2: It really does. There's always a Seinfeld clip.
1: I just wanted to clarify this, because in our last interview when we were talking with John Milson Jr., who we got a text message here saying, is that the ex-mayor John Milson? It's his son. Yeah, it's his son. Yeah, I clarified that. But Mammo Burger is open. It operates out of the Cookie Bar location on Droulard Road. I was getting lots of messages about that.
18: Good.
1: Mammo Burger is open. They've got some kind of specific hours. Cookie Bar location on Droulard Road.
2: Okay.
18: Love me a good burger.
2: Yeah. I'd go for a burger right now. That sounds solid.
1: Isn't that a wild story, though, Paul? You know, you don't eat a burger for 43 years, and all of a sudden you're like, today's the day.
18: Yeah.
1: And you love it. You guys have been missing out.
2: Right. That's it. All right, Paul, what's our news poll question today?
18: Well, today we've got a story running about the city, and, of course, Berg Canada have reached a new one-year contract. The e-scooters and e-bikes will be back out on the streets about a week or two, according to the company. Some big changes this year. The fleet's going to be much larger. 200 e-bikes, that's a significant increase, and about 450 e-scooters. We're just wondering, have you rented an e-bike or an e-scooter from Berg Canada over the past 5 years? I have not. I have seen it and said, I got to do that this summer. And then a summer goes by and I haven't done it.
1: You should.
18: This summer I'm doing it. Let us know, AM800.
2: Okay, let's go, because I've been saying the same thing. Yeah.
1: It's fun.
18: Yeah.
1: I will say.
18: Have you done it?
1: Oh, yes. I have done it. I've done both the bike and the scooter. The scooter, you have to adjust to it a little bit, because you go to stand on it, and then, you know, you've got the handles that you kind of press for the gas, and it can kind of whiz you. Like,
18: Dan McDonald's a pro on it. Have you seen him?
2: Oh, he is? Really?
18: Wheeling around downtown?
2: I'm not familiar with who he is, but yeah. Oh, it's...
1: You would like it. You kind of get going. You're whizzing down.
2: Okay, let's try this
1: river.
2: As soon as they're back on the roads.
18: Alrighty. That's about a week or two. Yesterday we asked if you plan to fill out the Stats Canada Census survey. Of 1,500 responses, 78% say yes.
2: Okay, well, that's good.
18: Yeah.
2: Very responsible of this audience.
18: They won't be charged $500. The other, 22%, however... May.
2: Okay. We might get more information from Berg Canada today. The general manager is going to be on the Kyle Horner show this morning at 10:45.
18: Stand by.
2: Yeah. Get us a free ride. I'm not paying.
1: Oh, for the, like, I don't know, $1.75 that it is.
2: I don't pay.
1: Oh. Wow. Oh. Diva.
18: Hey?
2: Mm-hmm.
18: Big shot over here.
2: Meow, meow, meow, meow. 728 News up next with Paul. What's the deal with the recent power outages on the east side? And then when we come back, we're going to talk about the invasion that's taking place. There's an invasion in this country that could affect all of us. That's next on AM 800.
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18: Fourteen degrees in Windsor, Essex. Mainly cloudy with scattered showers today. The high of 15, 59 Fahrenheit. I'm Paul McDonald, AM 800 News. 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Coming up, a kitchen fire in Windsor's Near West Side and power outages in East Windsor frustrate residents. But first, no injuries are reported following a house fire in Amherstburg. The fire in the 7,000 block of Eagle Crescent broke out in the basement of the home around 6:30 last night. Chief Michael Mio says working smoke alarms alerted the resident, who got out safely. Mio says the fire has been ruled accidental. Damage has been set at $30,000. A house fire in Windsor's Near West Side has displaced four people. The fire in the 400 block of Curry Avenue near Martindale Street broke out around 4:30 yesterday afternoon. Chief Fire Prevention Officer John Smith says the fire started in the kitchen and unattended cooking has been listed as the cause. He says no one was hurt. Damage pegged at $200,000. An Alert Bank employee is being credited for police nabbing a suspect in a fraud investigation in Windsor. The employee reported Monday that a man was trying to use stolen identification to obtain funds from the bank in the 2600 block of Tecumseh Road East. Police quickly arrived and arrested the man as he tried to flee. Investigators seized several items from the suspect, including stolen ID cards, debit cards, and credit cards. A 34-year-old Harrow man is facing nearly a dozen charges, including fraud, under $5,000. Residents of East Windsor and Forest Glade want to know what's with the recent rash of intermittent power outages. Ward 7 Councillor Angelo Marignani raised the issue this week at City Council.
28: My biggest concern is that I have some residents who are on medical equipment, and their interruptions aren't a good thing. They're, in fact, a very bad thing when you're on oxygen, when you're on other sort of equipment. So by giving residents more information, they're able to better protect themselves from those little outages.
18: And when he's upgrading transformers and when crews do the switch from the old to the new, the power goes out for a few seconds. Marignani wants administration to get more information and timelines from the utility. AM 800 News time is 7:33. Scattered showers today with a windy high of 15. Bird Canada e-bikes and e-scooters are expected back on downtown streets in Windsor in the next week or two. The company and the city have reached agreement on a new one-year contract. Bird Canada General Manager Patrick Graham says the recent pause was tied to the city's approval process and scheduling rather than any major dispute.
0: The city has to go through its kind of regular scheduled processes and things, and a lot of that has to do with like council meetings and stuff. So I think just the council calendar delayed us a little bit before they could get back in front of them. But overall, it was just kind of hammering out specific details, nothing, you know, of specific note other than that.
18: E-scooter and e-bike rentals were paused April 21st as the two sides worked on the deal. Windsor Spitfires general manager Bill Bowler says he never thought Ethan Belchetz would be leaving the club after just two seasons. Belchetz has announced that he's committed to play for Michigan State University this fall. He becomes the fourth player to leave the club for the U.S. college ranks. Bowler says it's not good news, but the club will deal with it.
3: We had no idea that a 2008 Ethan Belchetz would leave us, a 2007 Jack Nesbitt, two NHL first rounders. We can't replace that, let's be honest. Those, you can't just find players of that type of ability, but we will figure this out. We'll put a good team together like we always do.
18: Belchetz is expected to be a first-round pick in next month's NHL draft in Buffalo. Ruthven native and Canadian hockey hero Megan Augusta will be among the 235 players declared eligible by the Professional Women's Hockey League for next month's draft. The 39-year-old Augusta represented Canada in four Winter Olympics, winning three gold medals. Her career with the national team spans 178 games with 85 goals and 180 points. She retired in 2024, ranking sixth all-time in Canadian women's hockey and team scoring. The PWHL draft goes in Detroit June 17th. The Amy Hedberg News Poll question, have you rented an e-bike or an e-scooter from Bird Canada over the past 5 years? Let us know at AM800CKLW.com. Yesterday we asked if you plan to fill out the Stats Canada Census survey. Of nearly 1,500 responses, 78% say yes. AM 800 News time is 7:35. We check business now, brought to you by Supreme Services. 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The parent company of the Windsor Star, Post Media Network Canada, says it's exiting the flyer distribution business, resulting in the loss of 50 full-time and 200 part-time jobs.
4: The job loss comes as the company says it's adapting to shifting consumer behaviors and a changing media landscape. The Toronto-based media company says it's working with clients and partners to ensure a smooth transition. Flyer distribution is to be phased out beginning June 8th and completed by the end of August. Post Media says the decision will allow it to keep pace with industry change, respond to consumer preferences, and maintain its role as Canada's voice. Naira Ahmed, The Canadian Press.
5: 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The world will compete to crown the next global MasterChef. The fight for flavor goes international as Gordon Ramsay leads a new season of MasterChef Global Gauntlet. 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
1: All right, we're going to see a high today of 15 or 59, cloudy with a 40% chance of showers pretty much all day. That wind picking up, gusting to 50 kilometers an hour this morning, and then tonight we'll see a low of 7 or 45 and chance of showers tonight as well. Tomorrow, Thursday, high of 16 or 61. They're calling for lots of sun. And then Friday, the warming spell happens. 21 or 70 Fahrenheit. That's the deal for Friday. And then it just gets warmer and warmer as the long weekend progresses. Thank goodness. I'm ready for some warm weather. Current temperature here, it is 14 or 57 Fahrenheit.

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2: 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That's my vibe. 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And they hooked me up with this beautiful French tip manicure, nice and short and square. I love it. It's perfect. And I get something what's called Magic Overlay, and it lasts me over 3 weeks, which is so convenient. 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
13: All right, so today, it looks like a beautiful morning out there. It's not really going to warm up all that much, though. Cloudy, 40% chance of rain, and looking for a high of 15 or 59. Tonight, down to 7 or 45, and then clearing up for tomorrow afternoon. It looks like it's going to be a nice day. 16 or 61. Normal high 20. Right now it's 12, 54 Fahrenheit.

0: good now. You just, you know, you don't have any hair.
1: Exactly. I mean, even looking back at this picture, it's me and my mom at my cousin's wedding.
0: Yeah.
1: And, wow, I wasn't too shabby.
0: You're a good-looking man. Or boy. Boy.
1: It would be boy. Because, man, now, I mean, once you go bald, right, we're all kind of in the same, you know, same area. All of us,
0: with that
1: bald.
0: Very good-looking bald man. With that said, very good-looking bald man. A lot of bald men out there looking great. We kind of had that talk a couple weeks ago. With that being mentioned, though, a lot of texters did say they think I'm thinning in the back. So maybe I'm, you know, maybe just shave like you. We used to be, we used to have the frosted tips. Now we're both bald. That's where it goes. That's how you age. Okay, let's get back into the show here. We've had some fun, but also had some good stories. This one is an interesting one. I mentioned at the top of the show, I'm not a gun guy. I grew up in the north. I grew up in the county. I know guns are very important to you. When I had those discussions with you saying, is there a certain topic that you vote on? You know, are you a red? Are you blue? NDP? Like whatever color you are. Or are there certain subjects that you vote on? I would say a ton of texts came in based on gun rights. And how a lot of you, I know a few people that have voted conservative their whole life. I would never say names or anything like that. But, you know, I know a few county folks that have voted conservative their whole lives. Not a huge fan of the leader right now. And no, I'm not. I'm just talking about these people here. And I'm not, this is honest to God true, because I've had this discussion. And a lot of them, or I would say a couple of them said, you know what, if the Liberals laid off this gun buyback program or kind of laid off my guns, I would think about it. They didn't say that they would vote Liberal ever. But they said, I'd think about it. Very interesting. I was completely shocked by that. And I've seen it on my texting lines. I've seen it saying, Kyle, there's no way I vote Liberal because of this gun buyback program. I don't get it. You know I don't get it, and I don't get guns. Been to a couple gun clubs around here. Your people are amazing. Thank you for welcoming us. Will absolutely was amazing at it. Like, everybody wanted Will back because he had an amazing shot. It's just, you know, guns just aren't my thing. I don't understand them. With that said, when it comes to the Canadian Taxpayer Federation, they reached out for an access to information request when it comes to the numbers here. Is it creating, is this gun buyback program creating a safer country? There are no numbers for this. And we are paying millions, hundreds of millions of dollars, taxpayer dollars, for this program. And so I always like to be data. I don't like to take sides or anything like that, especially on a topic like this. But I do want to have this discussion because it affects our tax dollars. And if you're not a advocate for guns, if you're completely against guns, well, then maybe you're still okay with your tax dollars going to this. But like, we're talking hundreds of millions. And so I just wanted a little bit more information on that. And that's what we're going to do coming up here on the Kyle Horner Show on AM800.
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0: Well, the clouds are creeping. 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Cloudy with a 40% chance of showers this afternoon. It's a high of 15 or 59. Cloudy tonight with a 40% chance of showers. A low 7 or 45. A mix of sun and cloud tomorrow. It'll be a high of 16 or 61. Friday, a mix of sun and cloud. High 21 or 70. And to kick off the long weekend, you got a mix of sun and cloud on Saturday. A high of 27, but the humidex will be 29 or 84. It is going to be a beautiful hot, long weekend. Let's go. Right now, yeah, I mentioned it. You got some sun. You got some clouds out there. We're up to 12. That's 54.
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3: Here's the latest forecast from the AM 800 Weather Center. We have a 40% chance of rain this afternoon. Wind from the northwest at 50 kilometers an hour. The temperature is steady at 12 or 54 Fahrenheit. Could see rain tonight. Still breezy, the low 7. Clouds clearing tomorrow. A windy high of 16.
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0: like this summer, through the summer and then into the fall and the lead up to what, you know, we're expecting a referendum on Alberta separatism in October-ish, somewhere around there, I think. This pathways and pipeline, both of these negotiations are going to happen, I think, basically concurrently, and it's going to be very interesting to watch. It's, you know, these are huge, expensive projects, and they do have a chance to really change the Canadian economy in a lot of interesting ways.
1: And I wonder also where the question of federal or any taxpayer backing of this pipeline ends up landing, Saeed, because I would also note the federal government in the MOU is unequivocal about it being a private backer, but since then has really sort of, every time I hear any minister asked about it, way less unequivocal.
2: Yeah, look, the provincial government of Alberta and the federal government have to be very careful about the number that they agree to when it comes to carbon pricing, because at the end of the day, any increase in the carbon pricing can trickle down to incomes, especially when it comes to what people take home, how margins are affected with corporate Canada as well. And that's why it's so important for the CFOs of these pathways alliance companies to get certainty in terms of what is the guaranteed floor, how much is this actually going to be, so that they can start planning. Because if not, then those costs are just going to be passed on to voters and consumers. And that is going to lead to a major, major challenge for both Alberta and then eventually the Prime Minister and federally.
1: Do you think that there is an appetite out there if the federal government needs to backstop this using public money to do so, Jeff?
3: I mean, yes, I think, but that timeline is running out, right? Like, I think there is a willingness right now to say, hey, you know, the issues are critical enough that, look, we believe in a project. We need to backstop in some fashion to make sure that that private company is willing to come in and commit to it. So I think that there is appetite for that right now because people want to see the project get done, but that window is closing. Right. And so, you know, for the Prime Minister and for the Premier, they need to figure out, like, what is the pathway there? And I'd be really curious to know, like, what is the private sector? What is the industry saying to the Prime Minister about this? Because is there a genuine appetite to build this project? And like, I don't know. I mean, we go back to, you know, not to talk about Trudeau too much, but he always made the argument, there's got to be a good business case. Is there?
1: Yeah, good question. We'll take a quick break. We've got more to talk with the panel about next. Stay right there.
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2: Here's the latest forecast from the AM 800 Weather Center. We have a 40% chance of rain this afternoon. Wind from the northwest at 50 kilometers an hour. The temperature is steady at 12 or 54 Fahrenheit. Could see rain tonight. Still breezy. The low 7. Clouds clearing tomorrow. A windy high of 16.
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0: West MPP Lisa Gretzky next to talk a little bit about that AG report out yesterday, and she's kind of hot on the trail with what was reported about the EAs, the lack of EAs, the lack of funding for educational assistance. It's 3:14.
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0: It's 3:16 here on The Shift. Well, you heard reports out yesterday from the Attorney General. We'd heard different things that came out of the Attorney General's report, including unqualified drivers ending up on the road as commercial truck driving. The province, the AG says the province is failing to effectively monitor commercial truck driver and licensing regimes. Also had more to say about artificial intelligence, and also that some Ontario schools don't have enough educational assistance. The number of students with special needs is growing faster than overall enrollment, and some school boards are actually spending more money they're not getting funded for from the provincial government to pay for this. Yeah, it's a interesting report that came out with all of this. And Lisa Gretzky, the MPP for Windsor West, also the Ontario NDP Shadow Minister for Children, Community and Social Services, joins us now. Hi, Lisa.
9: Hi, Patty. How are you doing?
0: I'm good. So let's talk about this. There was a number of big things, big ticket items coming out of that Auditor General's report yesterday, wasn't there?
9: There was. And, you know, maybe we could start with, because you mentioned special education.
0: Yeah.
9: And I was a trustee with the public board for 8 years before I became an MPP. I can tell you there was an issue then. The issue has only gotten worse. So the needs of the students are becoming more complex. We see a government who has continuing to chronically underfund public education and is not truly investing in needs-based education. They're still doing a per pupil model, and they're firing and laying off teachers and educational support staff, and it's the students that are paying the price.
0: What is going on with the funding of this? Why are school boards, why are they digging into their pockets? Why are they deciding that, they're going to have to pay for this, as opposed to just dropping everything and saying, well, I guess we won't have EAs?
9: Well, because every student is entitled. Every child in this province is entitled to an education. And that education doesn't just mean, that they show up at school and, like so many kids with special education needs, are getting excluded from the classroom. So they're being sent home. Parents have to leave work to come get them because there aren't the supports in the classroom. So that's not what we mean when we say that every child is entitled to an education. They're entitled to be in classrooms with the supports they need, with teachers, EAs, developmental service workers, those professionals who are able to help them learn and thrive to the best of that.

0: system, and that includes a 4% increase in the hospital sector. So a spokesperson for the Ministry of Health is saying that the Canadian Center for Policy Alternatives report is misguided, that they are spending over and above the money that they have in previous years.
1: Wow. And now the Ministry of Health, you know, are they responding at all to this or?
0: Yes, as I just mentioned.
1: Oh, sorry.
0: Yes.
1: They say it's misguided.
0: It's misguided, and they're spending billions of dollars more than that they have previously.
1: They are bringing the numbers out to kind of go against this, to fight this.
0: Yeah.
1: Very good. Thanks for that update, Kathy.
0: You're welcome.
1: It's 5:16.
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8: 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I met Father Paul. He was a really spiritual man. I didn't know anything about that, but he loved me, showed me love, showed me kindness, showed me respect, taught me everything. I spent 22 years with him, and my wife died, and we have four kids together, and I was responsible. I was the only one left, and I didn't run. I stayed with them. The only thing I could do was love them, and that's what I did. I loved them and loved them and suffered with them. And when they're hurting, they call me. That's the biggest gift I got, which is from being a prisoner to being a loving father, which is what I always wanted.
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1: It's 5:18 here on this Wednesday afternoon. We're getting some really cool birds that are migrating in through this area, so it's a great time to be taking a look. But you know what? The things that are showing up? Bugs. Yeah, as soon as it turns warm, and of course, we've had a very wet spring, and that's left some water standing just about everywhere. We got to watch tick activity. Experts are warning us to be careful because it's an earlier than usual start for ticks. And of course, mosquitoes expected to follow in the coming weeks as well. Taz Stewart is an entomologist, a trusted mosquito and tick expert, and I spoke with him today to find out more about ways we can protect ourselves. I was just saying, my mom was over for Mother's Day last weekend, and I finally got my deck set up. It's taken a long time because it's been a little cold, and we were sitting out there relaxing and looking at the birds. And I was saying, you know, I love this time of year. There's hardly any bugs out. It's lovely to sit outside. But I know with all the rain we've had this spring, especially, this is going to bring on probably maybe a bumper crop, is it?
11: Well, that's the problem. Everything's been really hot and dry over the last couple of years, especially in Ontario. And you may only see the overwintering mosquitoes coming out, but it's more of a timeline, lack of a better word. If you have water, there will be mosquitoes coming. But if you don't, then it's great.
1: So that's the time. I know we talk about every year about making sure there's no standing water, even a little bit. They would certainly breed there. But we've had so much rain, you may not notice that there may be some things you've got, even little planter dishes, the saucers, things that hold water. We need to make sure that that's all taken care of, dumped out, no standing water, right?
11: Well, you want to work for me now? You sound fantastic. Yes, any standing water is key. And like even a little glass

0: week, we have your chance to win your way in. 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
3: Here's the latest forecast from the AM 800 Weather Center. We have a 40% chance of showers tonight. Wind from the northwest at 40 kilometers an hour. The low 7 or 45 Fahrenheit. Tomorrow, mix of sun and clouds. Still breezy, the high 17. Clear tomorrow night, the low down to 4. For Friday, a mix of sun and cloud, the high 21. And for Saturday, some sunshine with a 30% chance of rain. The high 26 or 79 Fahrenheit.
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1: 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You want to get connected online? My friends are here to talk about the stories. And I thought we could talk about, because we have the UFO files coming up in just a little bit. And if I were to say, do you believe in aliens? I know the answer from Jamie Ellerton. And I could guess from Lindsay. We are going to talk about that in a bit. I thought we could start our day today with A, yes or no, aliens, but B, Artemis, two astronauts came and met with the Prime Minister. And the Prime Minister said, you're doing a great job. You're inspiring.